another ukulele, play it fool around with you. Maybe you'll fly. Maybe you'll fly.

0: only be thoughts. For the moment, those are more important. Consciousness is a radar that is scanning the world.
1: Can you feel it?

0: call this pleasant or unpleasant? Or aren't these the right words?
1: Answer to 11 is complete.
2: What is pleasant?
3: Phenomena that in this way attract our attention. We attribute a higher degree of reality than the ones we don't know. That's only because, for the moment, those are more important to us. Consciousness, you see, is a radar that is scanning all environment. Look out for trouble.
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4: Roger, you've got it now, yeah.

Okay, so yeah, I just wanted to dedicate a song. Like, this is technically a song, but it's just a spoken word, you know. Like right now, I've just currently finished recording, holding on to yesterday, and yeah, I just wanted to take this time to just speak to you because you're actually taking the time to listen to this. 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

Walay na an kaban may tedi la konsar konsar konsar anam

5, 6, 7, 6, 4, 5, 6, 4, 5, 6, 6, 6, 6, 6, 6, 6, 6, 6, 6, 6, 6, 6, 6, 6, 6, 6, 6, 6, 6, 6, 6, 6, 6, 6, 6, 6, 6, 6, 6, 6, 6, 6, 6, 6, 6, 6, 6, 6, 6, 6, 6, 6, 6, 6, 6, 6, 6, 6, 6, 6, 6, 6, 6, 6, 6, 6, 6, 6, 6, 6, 6, 6, 6, 6, 6, 6, 6, 6, 6, 6, 6, 6, 6, 6, 6, 6, 6, 6, 6, 6, 6, 6, 6, 6, 6, 6, 6, 6, 6, 6, 6, 6, 6, 6, 6, 6, 6, 6, 6, 6, 6, 6, 6, 6, 6, 6, 6, 6, 6, 6, 6, 6, 6, 6, 6, 6,

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I just like things.

most challenging thing in this case is if you don't have much to fall upon when you face rejection. What if your life was so far shaped by one rejection after another, and any wins you might have experienced, at least during the last 10 to 13 years, felt like it wasn't really a win? You got lucky, or got away with something really dubious. Either way, you feel like you don't deserve it.

Bravo 2 9 Bravo 2

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She loves me, but she lives with someone else.

0: The Feldman here. Yeah, Luke, yeah. 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
1: I sure do.
0: Yeah, they're on, yeah, they're Laurel there, yeah, they're, I was going to say, no, there, but I know where it is there. It's close, it's not very far from downtown, is it?
1: Come over and see me.
0: By God, I might just do that there. You never know about me there. Excuse me. But Luke, you never know there, but what I'll do there.
2: Do you have any around 100?
0: Yeah. I don't get too excited. Might as well look, I'm getting too excited about anything. 12. There's
1: 12.
0: 13. There's 14. There, give me 30 cents back and I'll come.
1: It's
0: 1470. Why the hell did you say so? What the hell was it then? 14. Well, See, that's my hearing ain't so good there. Now give me 30 cents back anyhow.
1: Now I can do that.
0: No, there. I thought you said 30. No, but I'm sorry there. I didn't. Sometimes I don't hear so good.

0: I'm in a strange town tonight. 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
1: Police mabondo penja tangomi ome bondoka. 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Mayanda duoko jogo jaera selo lala na aminyo kagidu. 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
2: This is Thorndale. Doors closing.

7:11 p.m.

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All that is living hover in excitement, creating a jolly cacophony. 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

0.

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0: Chiefs speaking. 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Not back yet, no. Let me answer. First, you tell me, where are you calling from? Yeah, why don't you tell me where you're calling from? What do you mean, who is this? You should know who it is. It's me, Gary. Let me ask you this question. Where are you calling from? Okay, I'll be back. Excuse me? I can't hear too well. Yeah, it is a full moon out. That's true. Could you identify yourself? Identify yourself. Why are you calling me? Excuse me? I cannot hear too well. Hold on, let me switch phones. Okay, hold on. Now, who are you?
1: Keep an eye in the sky, he said.
2: Keep an eye in the sky?
1: Yeah. Okay, hold on. Say that. Repeat that again. Please repeat. Okay.
3: Near Orion.
2: Oh, macro. Tonight or just when?
3: The full moon.
0: Repeat. Okay, repeat last word. I'm hearing static.
2: Tell him I like the
0: He hung up. Hello?

Thank you.

0: that's a treat.
1: Rice-A-Roni, the delicious break from potatoes, now in six fabulous flavors.
0: One pan of boiling cooking ease.
2: A flavor that is sure to please.
0: Rice-A-Roni, the San Francisco treat.

0: into the unknown.
1: What up, man? Call me. Busy?
2: And I tell you, who you mean? I tell you, I don't have your number, I tell you.
1: What shit? You don't have my number? How you don't have my number?
2: I lost my phone book. I don't know where the hell I lost. Yeah, so, and I tell you, that guy called Fazalan. He wanted your number.
1: Okay.
2: And you say he called me the next day, but he didn't call me.
1: Oh.
2: That night when you come, they was in the plane when I went there already.
1: Oh, they've been in the plane?
2: Yeah, Freddy said they were in the plane.
1: Okay, okay, uh-huh.
2: They were right, because when I went, everybody bought already.
1: All right, okay. All right, fine. So things?
2: Oh, not too bad.
1: You going to work today?
2: Yeah, I had a good walk just now.
1: Okay, uh-huh. All right, so. Yeah. What happened to them, Nagi, boy?
2: I hear, I don't know, boy. Hey, let me see your number.
1: Yeah, take it down now. You got it there?
2: Yeah. 416. Where is it?
1: 248.
2: 248.
1: Mm-hmm. 4153.
2: 4153. Yes, no, let me call you back. This machine running. Hang on.
1: Alright, okay, bye.
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0: number 107, also called Don't Wake the Baby. We're just having fun here. We're just having some fear. We're just having one spear. Better know how to use it. Bring the big fella down. Watered down. Watered, winter weathered. Willow, willow-wah, edge. Edgier, shorter, tight, or there's no place for us. I made that up, the us. It's only me. Fleeing the unbreakable for instantaneousity. Intense now, because you can't not, if you just did, break the inertia bond. Fling, thrust, sneakers, faster bass, because thumper, bass, because thumper. In the beginning there was, in the end, bass, thumper. Call it what you will, bindle, beggar, Betty, just don't wake the baby. I certainly hope not at this moment. This is a road poem for Chris. Read you restless, make paper boats that drift. If only you small enough sail too, but you are not small. In fact, straining at tethers, dirigible, full gray and rising. Goodyear tires, number one. This is another unscheduled lane change, number 336. More is not better, but it is good. Reflector, read only an imitator. Calling it underwear isn't sexy, and neither is your hair, but you won't listen and say the bike ride will fix everything. But it could be that simple. Phone call, caterwaul, near, nearer, near. Could never filter enough breath, never tilt like a tilter. More of a hip holder or a sentry or a sloucher on occasion, but rarely horizontal anymore. Or a little flashing light, no defense against early darkness, internal combustion, molars, desire. I should have said flashing red light, then you'd know or apprehend, bend, flip, or flag. Courtesy becomes you, becomes a drag, and insincere. But insincere courtesy makes it easier to say, walk through a closed door. Openly trample, hangnail, snorkel, whisk, knit, a little purple under the nail, little wonder, and little wonder she's still, still. Kept kick bottle, red and green make brown. It's not an exercise in which I want to participate or monitor or even think about. Just pour yourself into my lap and I'll help you forget. Let's call it cloud cover or clever imitation. Let's call it sincere flattery so we can all go home feeling good. Let's call it automobile because it sounds more complex, more cosmopolitan, more glamorous, less utilitarian and stinky. Like a barbecue, but without the gore usually, or the festive era, unless we're talking about a convertible. Car, not barbecue. Fog, not fam. Buffer, not crop. Fig, not fortune. The midnight blue of the dart, the chrome. There is no denying a bench seat is sexy. Much more so than, say, bookkeeping or baby food. Come if you will, come if you won't. Bring what you will. Prim, nut, kernel, blunt, prim, spit, or stip. Q-tip or pizza. The sifting goes on and for the frying grind now, go on. For the fine mind now, go on. For mine, for now, a bind, go on. Wrapped up, tight, and delivered. Fine, tight, and wrapped up. The delivered mind, mind, ground, fine. Go on now, go on. Technology is your friend. You need to try harder. Exhortations, not poetry, not yet. What's in the bucket, honey? Benny, Benny, Benny, buds don't fly. Not when they're VW. Been a long time, Benny, long way down there, Benny. What you doing here, Benny? You're supposed to be dead-eye. Guess I look a little ragged. 16 years now, pass on the right. Boat across, the little ice will do ya. Maybe that's why I always take it straight or blended, but never on the rocks. Electronic blender or meat blender. That's your head, Fred, and this is what you get. A bindle, a bucket, a tree, a nosebleed, a small handgun, a store on the corner owned by Syrians who'd otherwise be called Persian or Iranian, but what do Nordic folk know about that? How about those Vikings? Hey, how about those beers? Jörn and all the fine Nordic boys still drink like Vikings, and you wouldn't have it any other way.
1: Es muy larga la tarde que me ha dado un giro con el fútbol. Gracias.

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0: Hello, Valerie. This is Trevor Brown. Just keeping in touch, as you did say, to give you a call in a couple of weeks. Funny how the time go by so fast. Anyways, give me a call so I'll know exactly how you would like for us to proceed. My number is 498-1444. If not at home, 754-7006. Have a nice day and look forward to speaking to you soon. Bye for now.
1: Could you help me for a second?
2: Huh?
3: You know that you're...
2: Yeah.
3: Okay. Did you want to come with me?
2: Where? Now?
3: Close?
2: What?
3: The door.
2: Now?
3: Yeah.
2: Okay.
3: You think it's closed?
2: No. Hold on. Karen's going to the store and she's asking me to come. I'll take the money if you want. Come, you'll get it. I'm on the phone.
3: No.
2: What?
3: Oh, come in to get you, okay?
2: Okay.
3: Goodbye.
2: Bye.
4: Boy, there's a lot. More.

0: More.
1: Huh?
2: You know that yet?
1: Yeah.
2: Oh. Did you want to come with me?
1: Where?
2: To the store.
1: Now?
2: Close?
1: What?
2: The store.
1: Now?
2: Yeah.
1: Okay.
2: You think it's closed?
1: No. Hold on. Karen's going to the store and she's asking me to come. I'll take the money if you want. Come, you'll get it. I'm on the phone.
2: No.
1: What?
2: I'll come in to get you, okay?
1: Okay.
2: Bye.
1: Boy, there's a lot.

0: walk during its performance.
1: This figures, huh?
0: Now, also, two things I want you to notice. Over here, Mr. Cage has a tape recording machine, which will provide much of the... We've touched the machine so we can know where it is, which will provide much of the background. Also, he works with a stopwatch. The reason he does this is because these sounds are in no sense accidental in their sequence. They each must fall mathematically at a precise point. So he watches his watch as he works. He takes it seriously. I think it's interesting. If you are amused, you may laugh. If you like it, you may buy the recording. John Cage and Walter Walker.

Peter.

0: embarrassment, mortification, discomfiture. His opponent.
1: Do you speak

0: I'm such a spoiled old toad, Jesus Christ. I should complain. Two acres in the driveway, a swimming pool. I'm bitching like an old. Oh, well. Yeah, they say I'm good with dialogue. I've lived a lot, I've heard enough fucking conversations and all of them. I was blessed with a crappy life, but crappy life to write about. A lot of writers that get famous when they're 22, 23, and they're in the literary world of buying a cocktail party, and nothing's happening but the bat that's on this side, the manure pile. I was always lucky in landing here. It would be 10 guys in the sitting room, they'd take me, just come down. Let me figure it out, the reason. They figured out I was dumb, too dumb to steal. So they took me. I just don't love my stuff that much. You know what I'm interested in? What I'm going to type tomorrow night. That's all that interests me, the next poem I'm going to type in. What's past is past. I don't want to linger over it. Read it and play with it and jolly it up. It's gone. It's done. If you can't write the next line, well, you're dead. Past doesn't matter. Not every night. 3 or 4 out of 7. If I don't get those in, I don't act right. I feel sick. Good right across. It's a relief. It's a relief. It's my psychiatrist letting me get off. Lucky I get paid for it. I do it for nothing. In fact, I'd pay to do it. Here, I'll give you $10,000 a year if you'll let me write.
1: A few years, you wouldn't.
0: No, hell no.
1: And how long did you work at the post office for 15 years?
0: No, I quit at the age of 50. I was leaving last night. Crazy, quitting a good job. I walked out of that building. Jesus, maybe they were right. But I didn't give a damn. I was ready to go down to Skid Row this time. I think my writing is really pretty fucking tough. But I think after I'm dead and safe, they're going to trot me out and I'll really be discovered. It's going to be sickening. But right now, I like it this way. I don't know what I am. I'm going back.

0: chalet.
1: Oh, yeah.

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Thank you.

0: I don't know. I just feel a sense of loss with all these people.
1: Did you hear or see any shooting?
2: Oh, she's right there.
0: On the way out, when I was about a mile away, at least a mile away, I heard what I thought was one gunshot. But I didn't see any shooting. I just saw the people with the guns.
1: When you said that some people didn't do it voluntarily, could you talk a little more about that?
0: Well, when he asked if anyone descended, there was one lady named Christine Miller who did stand up and say that she didn't want to. And, you know, so I didn't see her take anything or anything. She was alive when I left. But I would imagine from what she had said that she would probably resist it.
1: And what was the response to her descent?
0: The general crowd shouted her down, told her she was a traitor, and, you know, they shouted her down. And on the way out, there was a little girl named Julie Reynolds that was being forced to take it. She was about 13, I guess. And the woman who supervised her and one of the nurses were actually forcing her to take it because she kept spitting it out, and they were forcing her to take it.
1: Was there a lot of noise?
0: No, it wasn't that much noise. I mean, children were crying. They were going through convulsions, and some of the grandparents and parents were, you know, getting hysterical as they saw the children die. But basically, a lot of the people were sitting, especially the senior people, were just sitting and just waiting or watching, or, you know.
1: They found a lot of narcotics like Thorazine. What role did they play in the administration?
0: I don't know. I don't know. One of the officials here asked me that, and he theorized that they may have injected people with tranquilizers and stuff. But I don't know. I don't have any idea about that.
3: Was there a cemetery in the camp?
0: There was a cemetery. Was about a mile away on the road to come in. To my knowledge, it's either three or four.
3: Died a long time ago.
0: The last one died a few months ago.
3: Any idea how old were
0: they? All of them were old senior people. Yes.
1: How were the guards armed?
0: Some had shotguns, rifles, revolvers, crossbows, and bow and arrows. I don't know. I couldn't tell you that.
3: You have any idea how long you'll be here?
0: No, I don't. No.
4: If you had to bet your money, was there only 600 people out there, or was there ever 1,000?
0: I would say there was never 1,000, but I can't say if there was only 600.
1: What kind of scenario could you see for people leaving that setting where the poison was being distributed? You described how difficult it was for you to get away. How could other people have gotten away, and where could they be?
0: I don't know how they could have gotten away, and I don't know where they could be. That's the thing. A lot of people walked around like they were in a trance, and I don't know if they even tried to get away.
3: Do you think because of the feeling some of them might have had about the failure of the commune and their disillusionment with Jones that they could have just chosen, well, let's just end it here?
0: I don't know. I can't say anything about anyone's reasons.
3: There was no general feeling, though, of failure in the, or I don't want to put words in your mouth, but was it a going concern? Was Jonestown going to survive if the tragedy at the airport hadn't happened?
0: I think Jonestown as the community, agricultural community, was still going fairly well. I don't think it was about to fold or anything like that.
1: In your mind, do you believe there are people out there and people who authorities ought to be looking for?
0: I can say I hope there are.
1: Do you think there are?
0: I don't know. In the one case that this woman said she saw this girl, I would say she's out there.
5: The Army says and is telling us that their primary mission here is to recover bodies, and until that is complete, they're not going to probably spare any equipment to get involved in an active kind of search. So what the answer to that question is no, there's no search going on right now, as far as we can determine. What is your reaction to that?
0: Well, I know the Guyanese have put people out. I'm quite sure they have, but I don't know about the U.S. if they put people out or not.

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0: Why you gotta do it tonight? Why don't you go to the Stardust Ballroom? I say, why don't you go to the Stardust Ballroom? Loaded with tomatoes. I don't want you hanging around the house tonight. I want you to go take a shave and relax.
1: This is just a big dance of my story. I've been down 100 times.
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0: Lima, right?
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2: J. Edgar Hoover. He was the most feared man in the history of the United States government. For 48 years, he defended the country against crime, subversion, and corruption. He was never elected. He was never opposed. He could never be bought. But he knew everyone who could. Everyone. How did he control the Kennedys? What did he know about Martin Luther King? Why did he defy President Nixon? What really happened to the private files of J. Edgar Hoover? Actually filmed inside the Federal Bureau of Investigation in Washington, D.C. and in the Bureau Training School at Quantico, Virginia. This is the story of the real J. Edgar Hoover and the people whose lives he controlled. Starring Academy Award winner Broderick Crawford as J. Edgar Hoover, Jose Ferrer, Celeste Holm, Rip Torn, Ronnie Blakely, John Marley, June Havoc, Lloyd Nolan, William Jordan as John F. Kennedy, James Wainwright as young Hoover, Howard Da Silva as Franklin D. Roosevelt, Michael Sachs as Melvin Purvis, Raymond St. Jacques as Martin Luther King, Andrew Duggan as Lyndon Johnson, George Plimpton as Quentin Reynolds, Dan Daly as Clyde Tolson, Lloyd Gow as Walter Winchell, Brad Dexter as Alvin Karpis, George D. Wallace as Senator Joe McCarthy, and Michael Parks as Robert Kennedy. A distinguished Oscar-winning cast in a true story of political intrigue at the center of power from World War I to Watergate. The Private Files of J. Edgar Hoover.
3: Get it.

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Mutabaruka had to take the poetry out of the book.

artist is the material world. You look at the people around, you look at the building, you look at how the people live, you say, this is a material world. You don't feel any spirituality in that world. Green, wealth, and power is what Babylon is. And I see wisdom, knowledge, and understanding, life. To build the rivers for the preservation of life. The trees, the herbs, all these things for the preservation of life.

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Rockford, Warwicka. Seen? Matches, Lillian. Jungle Lights.

and do it. See them bringing a bag of gun and a barrage of thing and saying, run it from youth and youth. And then you check it out. Them send back them police friends to come for them gun. Man say them now run back gun and them thing them. And a be things going at the ghetto. See? Man no stop kill man. See? Man no stop rap man. What's none of them thing they were wanting in Jamaica? I want love, unity. See? Strength and energy.

the news and inquiry and ex news. You heard about one paper. Yeah. Now, I'm going to tell them about 6 to 7.

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But I just didn't know what it was. I was looking for happiness in other ways. Obviously, everybody has difficulties in life, and those things come up.

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0: I'm grateful that my mom gave me life and left me something to do in retirement and taught me the value of hard work.
1: First thing, and honestly, that popped in my head
0: visionary for myself.
1: Is my mother.
0: Because you can't get that from, you know, I have a master's degree. And,
1: most
0: you
1: grateful
0: know,
1: for
0: a school is going to only teach you so much. And then there's a part where life teaches you
1: She's a very, very, very strong woman. And just has been a great example for me in everything that I've done. And I do really think that I know that who I am and how I operate, whether that is personally or in business or my relationship with God, which I have spoke about. I think that women in business fit perfectly together. Not that men don't, but I think that women in business fit perfectly together because it is literally, I feel like, who we are asked to be in every portion of our
2: life. And I'm grateful for the support that I get from my family, from my wife, to be able to start the business and leave my job and leave everything on her to run the household. We had not even been married a year, and I was like, oh, I'm going to leave my job, and you can pay the bills, and I'm going to run a business. And for her to do that for 3 years when there was not a dime coming in from me on my side, we're here to work at a business that I ran for 6.5 years, and now she's over here helping allow.

0: Those of us who share your struggle for human rights and against apartheid have been somewhat disappointed by the models of human rights that you have held up since being released in jail. You've met over the last 6 months three times with Yasser Arafat. Are these your models of leaders of human rights? And if so, would you want a Gaddafi or an Arafat or a Castro to be a future president of South Africa?
1: One of the mistakes which some political analysts make is to think that their enemies should be our enemies. Towards any country is determined by the attitude of that country to our struggle.

0: ياسر عرفات كان القدافي Fidel Castro support our struggle to the hilt. They do not support it only in rhetoric. They are placing resources at our disposal for us to win the struggle. That is the position.
1: Mr. Mandela, as I mentioned to you before the program, we also have some distinguished guests sitting behind us. One of whom, Mr. Henry Sigmund, together with two other Jewish leaders, came to Geneva to visit with you precisely because they were so concerned not only by the kind of thing that you just said before the break with regard to Yasser Arafat, with regard to Libya's Colonel Gaddafi, but also because of the support that you seemed at different times to give to the PLO. I would like to ask Mr. Sigmund to stand now for a moment and pose whatever question he would like directly to you. Mr. Sigmund?
2: I think I would be dishonest if I did not express profound disappointment with the answer that Mr. Mandela gave to the previous question, because it suggests a certain degree of amorality.
0: As far as Yasser Arafat is concerned, I explained to Mr. Sigmund that we identify with the PLO because just like ourselves, they are fighting for the right of self-determination.
1: Mr. Mandela, thank you.

مرحبا، اسمي ميسا فتوح. I'll be reading three of the late Itel Adnan's poems, axed around the ongoing history of betrayal of Arab and Western governments in the question of Palestine, as well as the curtailing of revolutions around the world. Taken from her poetry book, The Arab Apocalypse, composed of 59 poems of witness, was first published in France in 1980, after 5 years of the Lebanese civil war had started. It portrays the first massacres in Palestinian camps, based then in East Beirut. Sorry, I do need my glasses. In Tel Zaatar and Karantina in 1976, at the hands of the Lebanese Christian far right, with the full support of Israel and the US. The night of the non-event, war in the vacant sky, the phantom's absence, funerals, coffin not covered with roses, unarmed population, long. The yellow sun's procession from the mosque to the vacant place, mute taxis, plain-clothed army, silenced hearse, silenced music, Palestinians with no Palestine. The night of the great Inca did not happen. Engineless planes, extinguished sun. Fishermen with no fleet, fish with no sea, fleet with no fish, sea without fishermen. Guns with faded flowers, Che Guevara reduced to ashes, no shade. The wind neither rose nor subsided. The Jews are absent, flat tires. The little lights are not lit. No child has died, no rain. I did not say that spring was breathing. The dead did not return. The mosque has launched its unheeded prayer, lost in the waves. The street lost its stones, brilliant asphalt, useless roads, dead army. Snuffed is the street to shut off the gas, refugees with no refuge. No candle. The procession hasn't been scared. Time went by. Silent phantom. Stagnant tide, weightless blackness, motionless cold around a non-existent fire. Car with no driver, Ashrafiyya Hamra, words under lock. Fear with no substance, windowless walled city. A dead man forced to go home on foot, a bullet in the belly. Prayer in the mosque, black procession tinier than

This is war to extermination. Fight cell by cell through bodies and mind screens of the earth. Souls rotten from the orgasm drug, flesh shuddering from the ovens. Prisoners of the earth, come out. Uranian Willie, the heavy metal kid. Wised up to war. This is war to extermination.

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The heavy metal kid.

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Pilot K-9, you are cut off. Back before the whole fucking shithouse goes up. Return to base immediately. Ride music team back to base.

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0: الراديو الحارة، راديو الحارة.
1: Yes, yes, people, how are we all doing? This is Bring Them FM, stepping in for the next 60 minutes. Huge shout out to everyone locked in. This month, kicking off with a bit of D'Angelo. Let's go.
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1: Right, technicals inside. 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

0: point forward, no second chance. 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I need it all in my hand.
1: I need it all, nigga, in advance. I let him ball, but I make a jam. Know what I saw in the trance. Don't do the talking, you spank.
0: This shit was all a part of the plan. Please do not step out of rank. Put the foot on my fork and tell him to scram. Clean up the mess in the sink. I'm facing the northeast, deep in prayer. The bus is just catching to me. I see the same shit everywhere I go, it's kinda greasy. I told 20 better than me. I still got vendettas to see through.
1: I keep him more hot in his bag, but he know it's better than Kiko. I throw the tour profits on the dancer, I might invest in some weed. I did some tour routes in the vans, a 5-step in the Nissan. Explore them lessons could tease. I hope this message will reach you.
0: The AMG straight up the street. I buy a Bottega and Bling. 4-5-6, I'm cleaning up easy. If you love me, then why would you leave? And you might as well say what you mean. Shot caller got everything greenlit. My fault, my record ain't clean. Got caught up heavy with his teens. They lost steps to the scheme.
1: Grew up in rack, belly of the beast. Posse the Benz, Bentley or a Beam. I want my neck heavy with a gleam. I know I'm death ready like a team. I know my best bet on the beat.
0: I feel like lead belly pulling strings. Bro, I got a tech card on the team. Prone to attack, it's time to eat. Put a few real niggas on their feet. They gotta deal with it when you bleed them. This shit was real deal till you bleached it. I sent the flick in for the visa. I took a trip for relief. I can't relent for a reason. Had to make sense of my demons. Found out we live with their research. On the strip, swiveling in a ski.
1: So I'm lost in the hands of the Reaper. I put my last sip in the streets. I was taught using my hands on my feet for everything flashy ain't what it seemed.
0: No second chance. It's touring the globe and taking a piss. I knew what I wanted at a glance. I need it all in my hand. That shit was part of the plan. Lo and behold, the only one standing. Hurtling over all the traps.
2: Tony.

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Hi, it's Mish. Welcome to my show on Radio O'Hara. This will be a monthly show on the second Friday of every month. 4 p.m. GMT. This is 2 p.m. Bethlehem time. Thanks to everyone for listening in. I had a little technical issue last week, so the show is going out today. But as of going forward, I will be on the second Friday of the month. So I've put together a few tracks here. There's some bits that I've been digging recently. And, you know, from Seoul to Brazil to many other places around the world. So lock in for the next hour. It's Mish on Radio O'Hara.

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This has been Mish on Radio O'Hara. I'll be back next month with a full format show. We'll be picking out some more records, some travels, talking about stuff like that. And yeah, you can catch me, Radio O'Hara, second Friday of the month, 4 p.m. Bethlehem time, 2 p.m. GMT. Thanks so much for listening.

0: Radio Alhara, this is Never Records. Happy Friday, everyone, and welcome to another hour of sounds recorded and cut to vinyl around the world in Never Records. We are approaching my favorite holiday, the winter solstice. After this crazy year, let's hope that longer days will mean brighter days. I was playing a coworker an extended interview track that I recorded by a musician named Paddy Molloy. He's done 3 Never Records at this point, but is a close friend. Hailing from Minneapolis, Minnesota, Paddy is a famous punk musician of sorts. In the 80s, he moved to New Orleans after seeing Jim Jarmusch's film Down by Law, and he wanted to become the Tom Waits character, the record collector. So he formed a jazz punk band and used growly vocals to emulate his hero. And in the process of just trying to make his way in New Orleans, he became a character out of a Jim Jarmusch film. It's part of a series of recordings that I've done that are slightly longer format, and they're inspired by Alan Lomax's interviews with Jelly Roll Morton, who is widely considered the father of jazz music. Lomax discovered Jelly Roll playing piano in a supper club in Washington, D.C., and couldn't believe that the father of jazz ended up in some small-time gig. For those of you that don't know, Alan Lomax was a folklorist, a song collector, who traveled across the United States trying to capture the folk arts before modernity snuffed them out forever. Never Records is definitely inspired by Lomax, and Moses Ash of Folkways Recordings as well. In fact, the motto of Folkways Recordings was to increase the understanding amongst people through the dissemination of sound. I would say that's Radio Alhara's mission, too. But where I diverge with the folklorists is I don't like the idea of being a specimen collector. What interests me more is the effect the act of recording someone had upon that person and their community at large. Lomax's tour through Ireland left a reverberation that galvanized the folk community there. And that's where I get super interested. This idea that recording someone is a social or political act, and it can have a positive effect upon them and upon the community at large. So tonight's episode is dedicated to these longer format interviews, and we're going to kick it off with Paddy Molloy, recorded and cut to vinyl live in 2012.
1: Hello, lazy river, won't you take me home, where nature's green is golden and you never are alone. Could be Minneapolis,

0: Hello, Tid. And Nevermore Records.
1: How's it going, Patty?
0: It's going good, Tid. Thank you.
1: So why'd you move from Minneapolis to New Orleans?
0: Well, it was a second Reagan's second term. It was like 1986, and I was a punk rocker to the core, but I was a little disillusioned because he got reelected, I think. And I was looking for another way to live, maybe. And I was working in an art theater called the Uptown Theater. And they played art films and independent films. And Jim Jarmusch's Down by Law came out. And I wicked wanted to be like that DJ in his film, like the Tom Waits character. And so I knew I needed to come down here and get a cool outfit and like pointy shoes and just be a part of it and give it a go, be a part of New Orleans, yeah.
1: So, but how did the move go down? Did you save up money?
0: No, there's never any money. It still isn't any money, but it's a little better now, I guess. But I got a band together that I call it Patrick Malloy's Magnificent Garden, and I tried to play jazz music like Tom Waits was doing, and I would over grouch the vocals and all that stuff. But so we came down and we played in my friend's apartment. And on the day after we got here, we played, and then they were gonna go home, drive home. My friends were, and so we're hugging and talking out on the curb of an apartment on Toulouse and Charters in the French Quarter. And they all load the van up, and they're like, we'll see you later, Patty, you know, and all these other promises. Like, I'm going to come down in 3 weeks. I'm going to come down in 6 weeks. And I just felt alone. I was sitting on the curb, and they drove away, and I was kind of weeping. And this old lady pushing a shopping cart comes up, and she's like, it was my first taste of New Orleans magic, maybe. And she comes up, and she's like, hey, baby, what are you crying about? And I said, well, my friends just left me. They just went home. And she said, they went home? Well, maybe you left them, so why don't you quit crying and enjoy yourself? And she kept pushing her shopping cart by, and I was like, well, that's a good idea.

0: like a diamond in a wristwatch on a starry night. Could be Minneapolis, could be old St. Louis, could be down in New Orleans, long as you're with me. And so I got down there, and it was time to make money, because I had to pay my part of this flop house bills. Well, I lived in a flop house on Charters and Toulouse. And
1: a flop house there. Is a place where 10 people live. To get by on a rent. Like, if 3 people are supposed to live there, but 10 people live there. You know what I mean? There's 2 bedrooms. The rent was $330 a month for a 2-floor French Quarter apartment. And we needed 10 people to pay it. Because
2: so
1: I wouldn't.
2: Well,
1: I paid it by getting a job with the Bayou State Security Company, where to get the job, I had to go through all kinds of lie detector tests. I was hooked up to the lie detector test. I had to take a piss test, and I failed everything. My lie detector test said that I was lying about my name. It said I was lying about stealing, because I did steal. I took candy bars from gas stations. I took a picnic table out of a backyard, and I carried it maybe 2 miles so I could have a kitchen table. And I failed that lie detector test, but what I didn't fail was that Bayou State Security needed a white guy to work for them, because that's what they needed, I guess. So the piss test showed... I'm drifting, but the piss test showed that my stomach lining was eating itself. And so they said, Patty, we're going to give you this job, but you can't spend the money on drugs. And I said, well, okay, I'll take it then. I don't really have another song. I mean, I do, but...
2: Just go for it.
1: Okay, this is another song about the river.

0: So Bayou State Security put me in a Winn-Dixie where I was... Wait, did I talk about guns?
1: Not yet.
0: Well, they gave me a gun. I was 21 with no military training, no background in firearms or rifles or even BB guns. And they gave me a pistol with 5 bullets in it. And they put me at a Winn-Dixie in a strip mall. And it didn't take me too long to learn that you didn't want to answer the call if they called you. If they called you on the radio, you wanted to give it 10 minutes before you answer the call. You wanted to pretend like your radio was messed up. You wanted to pretend like you were in the restroom. Whatever, you had to give it 10 minutes, so I'm getting a call. Patty, you got to get down to Walgreens. Someone stole a bottle of whiskey. You got to get down there. And I said, all right, I'm on my way. And then I let it go. When I sat there watching my watch, panicking. I'm like, all right, now I can go down to the Walgreens. Probably 5 minutes have passed. And I get down there, and a guy was just running out of the Walgreens with a bottle of whiskey in his hand. And he went running and around the corner and turned down towards the railroad tracks. And I was like, I'm not chasing him down there. I just know better. You know, I'm getting paid $3.80 an hour to do this. So I went back in. I said, hey, he got away. You know, let's write a report up or whatever and all this. And at the end of my shift, I get my girlfriend's car to drive back to the flop house. And I'm driving where he turned the corner, and I look around, and he got bored, or he got tired, or he didn't want to run. He stopped.
1: I don't think he was scared.
0: I don't think he was scared. I think he was just beat. He got his whiskey. He turned the corner. He got a drink. And he was still sitting there, leaning against the wall, just around the corner. Had I turned the corner with him, that was it. I would have made my first arrest or whatever. What'd I do? I almost bumped this?
1: No, you should play it.
0: Okay. The city worm living, lots of water and lots of trees. The river that runs through.

running strong. So my first day working for Bayou State Security, I go in and they give me my uniform and I try it on, and it looks like a cop's uniform with a big badge and dark pants and a light shirt and a hat. It was a military hat. Yeah, it was goofy. And then they're like, please stand against the wall, Mr. Malloy. And they put me with a United States flag and a Bayou State Security flag, or maybe it was a state of Louisiana flag. And they snapped a picture of me. And as I'm standing there looking at the photographer, behind him is a wall of similar photos to the one that was being taken of me. And it was a wall of fallen comrades. It was all people who had been killed on the job, who had gotten their guns taken from them and shot with them. And that was the main thing that happened to security guards at the time. So it was wild. So I'm standing there knowing this is my picture. It could go right up next to that guy or that guy. And that was the beginning and probably

0: That was Patty Malloy, recorded live and cut to vinyl in New Orleans as part of Never Records New Orleans way back 12 years ago in 2012. Next up, we're going to hear from Gary Kirkland, a musician that I was told I had to record when I was in Kansas City. Gary had sort of retired from the live music circuit, and he now spends most of his days playing gigs in senior retirement homes. But the amazing thing about Gary Kirkland is he's a living bridge to the progenitors of country music yodeling. And his voice is incredible. When he hits high notes, his falsetto sounds like a theremin or, you know, Slim Whitman. It has this glassy quality. But I love this idea of Gary being a bridge to the past. And this recording is a class of sorts, a history class, on the history of yodeling in American music. Here is Gary Kirkland, recorded live and cut to vinyl in Kansas City in 2018.
1: Well, this song I learned from Patsy Montana, who was the first woman to sell a million country records. And she was known for her song, I Want to Be a Cowboy Sweetheart. And every girl or woman that ever yodels, that's probably the first one they ever learned. So, but I think in 1981, I got to judge a yodeling contest with her and then did a yodeling workshop with her, which was pretty amazing. I think she was almost in her 80s then, and she still had it. So, but she had a group out of Chicago called the Prairie Ramblers, and they did some other things besides yodeling, but that's what she was known for. She's now in the Country Music Hall of Fame. And this song is, I believe, written by Elton Britt, who's one of my very favorites from way back. So, and it's called She Taught Me to Yodel. And I added a verse, the last verse I added. It's kind of fun to do in my retirement home gigs, you know. So you'll see what I mean.

Let's see. Oh, yeah. I also got to know Houston Stackhouse, who was from Mississippi, and just a sweetheart. And I actually have been known to get up and drive to Memphis just to see him one night. So, and he had a little bit of a yodel, just a, he did a thing like he did the Cool Water Blues, where he'd go, I went down to the depot, looked up on the boat. He had that little one-word yodel, which Hank Williams and very few others were famous for and excellent at. And then I heard this song from, I heard actually Blind Willie McTell do it. And it was, I believe it was written by, mine's gone blank. Brownie McGee, I believe, wrote it. The Sportin' Life. And Blind Willie McTell did this little scoodly woo thing, and I tried that, and it sounded really stupid. So I just thinking about it, I thought, nobody's ever really done, that I know of, done like blues yodeling, you know, except for that little one-word stuff, you know. So I thought, oh, hey, let's try that. So this is what I came up with. Sometimes the last song I did stays in my head.

0: I love doing that song.
1: Everybody knows how great a songwriter Hank Williams was, not a great a singer, but one thing that people that don't yodel don't realize is what a master at one-word yodeling. And it's hard enough to get there, but getting back smooth is the trick. And I have an incredible admiration for how well he did that. So he did this song called Ramblin' Man, and he yodels quite a bit in it, and I did add a few word yodels and then a little yodel at the end, so...

0: That was Gary Kirkland, recorded live and cut to vinyl in Kansas City in 2018. Next up, we're going to hear a track from Texas-based Kevin Gant, who was immortalized by the Duplass brothers with a documentary film from the mid-2000s. I encourage you to check it out. It's called Kevin, and you can watch it on YouTube. The Duplass brothers thought Kevin was an appropriate subject to make a film about because he was a legend of sorts in the Austin music scene, and everybody remembered him, but he dropped out for a decade or so, and they went to find out what happened to him and ended up bringing him to Spain to see some flamenco musicians because he's heavily influenced by that. So here is Kevin Gant, recorded in Victoria, Texas, back in 2013.
1: Hello, my name's Kevin Gant, a guitar poet. Musically, I've grown up in Austin, Texas, but right now I'm in Victoria at Anthony Perdone's film festival, and I'm recording onto vinyl, and I'm recording onto vinyl. It's amazing.

I think it was 45s, whatever they were, whichever ones, there was two sides, but the small side was just a single. And so I never knew that at 51 years old, I'd be like making my own single live, and that's what I'm doing. I'm going to do two songs now, and the first one is called Vantage Points, and it was written in the early 90s, and in my mind, there were some things going on. I don't know, maybe crack was getting horribly popular or something, and if you lived in L.A., which I didn't, but I watched the news, and to me, it was like, oh, my goodness, we're on the verge of just ending everything. We're on a downward spiral. Little did I know that all of these years later, 20 years later, we could still keep doing this. But the song is apropos now and then, and maybe it's always been part of our psyche as we overcome good and evil. We are knuckle hammerheads, dealing final blow to pestilence, informing you that the only place is free shall be Vantage Points.

We are knuckle hammerheads dealing the final blow of pestilence, informing you that the only places free shall be vantage points.

next song is called Wavy Signaled Wavelengths, and it describes sound waves and the digitizing of sound, if there's such a thing.

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Yeah, sounds a little something like this.

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Sounds a little something like this.

0: Thank you.
1: I'll do one more song, and it's actually a new song of mine. It's been quite a while, 15 years since I've been able to write new material. The song's called Today is Forever.

clever. 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Yesterday is a memory.

Time is a witness to the complexity at which our planet is on the move, warbling a balance in accordance with the prevailing centrifuge. With nothing left to lose, we're free to pick and choose and even change our mind. Do you ever get that feeling? Time is a witness to the complexity at which our planet is on the move, yes, warbling a balance in accordance with the prevailing centrifuge. Nothing left to lose.

this is the season to sing our song. Yes, it's now or never. Later is gone. Yesterday is a memory and it's fading away. Yesterday is a memory and it's

0: That was Kevin Gant, recorded live and cut to vinyl in Victoria, Texas, back in 2013. And then we're going to end tonight with a piece that I really love by a musician from New Orleans named Jeremy Thompson. He actually interspersed a traditional New Orleans classic song, which you will all recognize, in between reading parts of a poem that he wrote. And the poem's brilliant. It hits all the right notes and perfectly describes the misfits, miscreants, and exiles that end up in New Orleans. And I can relate to it so much. I come back to this quite a bit.
1: You're home. Get off. I already have everything I want. Living now is for making actual, unrelenting joy of circumstances which I have both built and which have been built around me. I have exaggerated all stereotypes and imagined even more. I, travel agent, double back time traveling agent. International travel is not worth the memories. Go home. It takes longer, costs less, and postcards can finally have pictures on both sides. I live the most fierce and turbulent life, a terrible plane ride. I'm on my way to where I can land, or on my way to when the air might tear my wings off. Either way, I'll dive into a quiet, kick back like 16-ton lead eyeballs rolling back into a chicken wire hammock, have a real hard rest. I laugh so stupidly while my bicycle goes across town past midnight, past my home. I laugh at a world too stupid to know I've been playing marbles with its balls since I was 12. I get ridiculous, this spectacle of self, diving hard from ha-ha, OMG, ha-ha, to golden-studded sunglasses I snivel beneath and sob behind. Original baller, bitch. Fake bitch with a mouth full of mad ballers. They're not welling up. I'm swelling up. I come with a soft focus option. Press the button, not a trick. I hate playing marbles. I hate life's balls, dropping like lead eyes that roll back inside a chicken wire hammock. I thought you were sexless or hermaphroditic. It's a lie, a smooth plastic mound, no orifice, no mind. You crazy, tranny on my face while I ride through the dark. Everyone will think I love you. Get off. I love living. I want to live just like an organism. Like everyone's saying they're gonna do this, they're gonna do this, they're gonna do that, gonna do it, gonna do this, gonna do that, gonna do it, do it, do it to it, do it to it.

0: Friends jammed up in internet traffic. I implore you, get off. I dare you to set your alarm, wake, and spit on your sheets. Put your weight on your feet and make to move out. See if you can carry the weight of being loved by the place around you. Strap an electric collar on your dogged heart and fight the love of anything beyond the city limits. Crushing high school, crushing, crushing like a cemetery dance. Gravestone carving machines, punch this on a plaque for me. He got off here. I'm off to party with folks for the rest of all the years I have left, making friends of all the fish in one net, gutted with the same knife, breaded with the same flour, filleted and fried in the same oil, served up at the same table, smothered in the same sauce, altogether consumed. We live this way for you. We have such unreasonable hope, expectations. When will you come? I love everyone on their way here. I'll help you cut your heart out. I'll walk you to the fryer, drop it in, and imagine how this ridiculous metaphor works. Home is stuck through with the cross stitch and lace making of good sentiment. I am also sure that home is a fish fry. I've explained this above. That's why I want your heart in the fryer where my heart has been. Thin, tall tongs to hold you under our long boiling oil. We share a fried taste. If you want to love all of us, if you think we should believe you, drop your balls in. Let them roll back inside a chicken wire hammock. Let them rest. We wait and watch your plate. You're on your way. I smell it. I've always had that crispy, heart-popping scent. Just sit down and drop your heart on the plate. Drop your balls. Take the sauce. Drop your hair. Drop your legs. It'll fit. I tell you, I invite you, I beg you to just drop your face on the plate and get off. Go home, where you're special, where everyone wants a taste.
1: That was Jeremy J.F. Thompson, recorded and cut to vinyl live in New Orleans back in 2012. We've come to the end of the hour. If you're interested in finding out more about Alan Lomax, I highly recommend his book, Mr. Jelly Roll, which chronicles his discovery of Jelly Roll Morton and interviews him, and it's amazing. It's an essential reading if you're interested in jazz at all. And in the book, he talks about why jazz was born in New Orleans, of all places. And he describes New Orleans as this collision of cultures. We had French culture, indigenous culture, Spanish culture. There were Acadians, religious exiles, and they all mixed together in this crazy stew. And he calls that state of culture right before a new movement is birthed a state of cultural ecstasy. I like to take that a little bit further, and I like to think or say that artists should inspire or foment a kind of cultural ecstasy in their communities. And what I like about this is it takes the passive nature out of just being in the right place at the right time and puts the onus on the artist to instigate, to challenge their environment, and to create the circumstances for which a new movement is birthed. So in the spirit of that, I wish you all a happy new year, and let's work hard to inspire the people around us and birth something beautiful in 2025. Radio Alhara, this was Never Records.
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Germaine, j'avoue, quand même, je suis le crâne, je suis le crâne.

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1: 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That's what it's called.

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me again, Young Life, and this set is dedicated to the insanity of life. 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Love you all.

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1: Jack bullet tell shows me Harris tell them to so she let better khalik al go she let yeah for تحت السفر ست تحت بس بنك بالغور بتشوف على الهولوكوست is an existential joke what's the bill for white love and some homemade carbs 6 million سحلوا قرب وانا بطل

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